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1: 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My name is DJ Bubbles. It's wonderful to meet all of you. And for the next 2 hours, you're stuck with me, whether you like it or not, or you can change the radio channel. And that's all I have to say. 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We're starting things off with some Beyonce. We've got kind of like a pop type of sound, I guess, but more of like a whiplash type of vibe I think I'm going to bring you tonight. I'm just going to play whatever I want and have fun. Normally it's me and DJ Vera, but she is unavailable to be entertaining you tonight. So you're stuck with just me. And something that I really love about working with DJ Vera is that she teaches me way more about music than I ever knew before I started working at Radio K. I'm a videographer for the station, so I record the bands that come in and perform live every Friday at 3:30 on our Off the Record show. Little plug, I will be playing something this next set from that running show, a live performance here on Radio K, so stick around if you want to hear something from live in studio. So I am a videographer, and that is why I wanted to work at the station, not because I know a ton about music. But if you work at the station, you have to DJ. It's just how it works. And when they offered me a microphone and said I could yap on air, it was like, yeah, please let me do it. But that also meant that I needed to learn a little bit more about different genres and, you know, actually play something other than Taylor Swift. And so something that I really love about the station is that I do get to learn a lot more about music. So tonight we're kind of going to do a half my picks, half the station picks, because we have specific categories and specific artists that we do have to play each set because we have deals with them, they work with us, etc. You know, it's a radio station, you know how it works. So part of the picks are going to be me, part of the picks are going to be the station. If you listen to me like a couple months ago, I did something very similar to this. And I kind of challenged the listeners to pick which ones were mine and which ones were the stations, which is going to be so easy. But we're going to learn a bunch of new music here together over the next 2 hours. We can do a little reviewing of the songs that are new to me as well. So stick around if you want to hear some of that. And yeah, we're going to start things off with some Beyonce. And happy Prince Week here on Radio K, Real College Radio.

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Real College Radio. We just, you know what? Actually, let's do a preface first. If anybody wasn't around for the last break, my name's DJ Bubbles. And tonight we're doing like a little bit of half Radio K's picks, half of my picks, because my co-host is unfortunately not with me tonight. So we're going to kind of do like a guessing game, I guess, as the sets go on. If you want to guess which ones are mine and which ones are the stations. And as you get to know my music taste, that's going to be easier and easier. But this first set, I think I'm kind of starting you guys off, kind of keeping you on your toes, because we just heard the song Icebox from our live in Studio UK performance Off the Record by the band Grandma. And that was actually me, which is not my typical sound that I'll be playing for the rest of the set. Or I shouldn't have even told you that. I could have remained mysterious and then really thrown you off my next... Okay, maybe that's my taste, maybe it's not. But that was one of my favorite off-the-record performances that we've ever had here in Studio K. That was a few months ago, and I loved filming them. That if you liked their sound, that whole video is up on our YouTube if you want to listen to their entire performance. But that opening riff, the... it is always stuck in my head. And I love the sound. Before that was Candy Floss by Wilco and Spider Song by Nick Harley. Those were two station picks. And I liked Spider Song way more than I liked Candy Floss. But something really interesting that I learned about Spider Song while I was listening to it is that the artist, Nick Harley, is recording an EP in his house in Nashville on a Tascam 388 tape machine this October, which is just really like do-it-yourself in indie. And I love that. And because he was inspired by his Nashville neighborhood that he lives in, John Hartford, Hank Williams, and he mentions like a bunch of other singer-songwriters lived on his street. And so he's trying to like channel their songwriting energy and like pay homage to them by recording the EP in his home, which is really cool. And he also sells handwritten lyrics on his website, which I think is also pretty cool. So yeah, if you liked Spider Song,

go check out Nick Harley, his new EP coming out. I'm not sure when, but go find it out yourself. And we started the whole set off with Halo by Beyonce, one of my favorite songs of all time, one of my favorite Beyonce songs of all time, from her album I Am Sasha Fierce. Fun fact about that album, it's split in half. The I Am side, which is what Halo is on, is more of those like slower ballads that really showcase her voice. And then Sasha Fierce, the side of that, is like her alter ego, like the more poppy, glamorous moments. So if you give that album a listen with that in mind, it's actually really cool to see. So I also want to give a shout out to Noah for listening. Your listener request is coming up next set. Since I am learning so much new music this over the next 2 hours, or I guess a little bit over an hour and a half at this point, call in and request a song too. I love to learn new music with you guys, thanks to you guys, straight from you guys. 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So thank you for sticking around. And we are starting this off with Kurt Vile. And then we're headed into some listener requests and some Fleetwood Mac, The Love of My Life, on Radio K, Real College Radio.

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Radio K, Real College Radio. Wow, I have so much to say about that one. That was the longest set ever. I had lots of long songs in there, but we just heard I'm Going to Do My Very Best with This, Mata Zyklek by Angine de Pointrine. And yes, that is in French. I am not going to attempt a French accent. But in English, what's really funny is that translates to angina pectoris, which is a cardiac symptom that characterizes coronary artery disease. So that's kind of funny. But I did learn so much about this band from the 6 minutes that that song was playing. It was not really for me, but it is really cool that the concept they describe as Pythagorean cubist data rock, which I have no idea what that means or what the Pythagorean theorem has anything to do with rock music. But what's really cool is that it's played on a microtonal double neck guitar and bass. So one of the band is two people. One of the people plays the guitar and the bass at the same time, which is really awesome. Another really cool thing about this band is that they are totally anonymous. So if you want to look up, what is it? Let me make sure I say it right again. Angine de Pointrine. They play in these crazy costumes. Everything is like huge and polka dotted. And the person that plays on the double necked instrument has this giant Pinocchio nose on their mask that has a huge hat covered in polka dots as well. Huge mask covered in polka dots and a giant nose. Like almost as long as the neck of one of the guitars. Which is, I don't know, that's just super, super cool. And I love it. So I loved learning about that. The music's not for me, but the concept is epic, and I'm so here for it. Before that was my favorite Fleetwood Mac song right now, Say You Love Me, from their Greatest Hits album that we have here in the studio that I play all the time. I love Fleetwood Mac. It is my roommate's favorite band. If she's listening, hello. I hope you're enjoying your pasta and our couch that I drug myself off of to come here. And before that was Drama by aespa. That was a listener request of the band. We did not have the song that they wanted was Lemonade. But we did not have Lemonade, but I did throw the band in there. And that was some K-pop. I love it. I love the vibe of K-pop, so I did really enjoy that one. Thank you for the listener request. Keep them coming. And we started the set all off with Rock of Stone by Kurt Vile, which was fine. It was good. My picks were Fleetwood Mac and the listener request, obviously. This next set coming up, actually, I do want to say a little bit more about my love for Fleetwood Mac. I actually got more into them after I read last summer the book Daisy Jones and the Six, which that is about a fictional band in the same era, like that 70s era, that was loosely based off of Fleetwood Mac and all of the drama with their current partners in the band, rotating lineup, drug and alcohol usage, like, etc. And it was just really, really, really, like, transporting, I guess, into that world and made me more into Fleetwood Mac because I felt like I kind of understood the characters, so to speak, of the band. So I also recommend that if you like Fleetwood Mac and want to feel more in tune with the band, you should go read Daisy Jones and the Six. It's also a TV show now on Prime with a really, really sexy lead actor. So if that trips your trigger, go get tripped. Coming up, we have a set of four songs, three of which got to be my picks. So this will be DJ Bubbles Heavy, and don't stop listening to Radio K, Real College Radio.

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Once again, I know you guys just heard it, but you are listening to Radio K. That was just horrible timing because it is 8 o'clock. Shift is half over. And we're gonna run back through this last set. We just listened to Waterfalls by TLC from their album Crazy Sexy Cool, and Chili from TLC, one of the band members, has a quote that she says, every woman has a crazy or sexy or cool side, which is kind of where the inspiration came from behind that album name. Today in the station, after our weekly like staff meeting, a bunch of us were hanging around waiting for the pizza to get here, and we were playing Hurdle. It was like Wordle, but like with music. It plays a second of the song and you get a guess, and then like with each tier as it goes down the Wordle list, you get another second of the song. And there was one like 90s R&B sounding song, and we all swore it was TLC. It was not, and the game was actually way, way, way harder than we expected, except I had my one moment of fame, my 15 seconds of fame. Me Too by Meghan Trainor was one of the clues, and it has such an iconic intro of that ow, and I knew that one, even though I was no help with all of the rest of the music that actually required some musical knowledge. So me and Meghan Trainor helped out the Hurdle today. Before that was Only the Good I Keep by Broken Social Scene. That was new to me. I liked it. There was really nothing to hate on at all. But a fun fact about that band that I learned is that at one point it had 19 members in it, which is, I mean, that's not a band, that's a herd. Like, what do you mean 19? Like, what are you all doing? Are you all harmonizing? Like, I don't know. It was a cool sound though. So 19 member band, Broken Social Scene. Before that was Someone New by Hozier, one of my favorite songs by him from his self-titled album. And the first song of the set was Don't Shut Me Down by ABBA. ABBA is one of my favorite bands, me and my mom's favorite band for sure, that we love to listen to together. And that is one of my new favorite songs by them. Something about like listening to bands that you love or albums that you love. I love how your favorite track or your favorite song or your favorite album will change no matter like how many times you listen to it. And that was always a skip for me off of Voyage. I always skip that song. I didn't like it. And the last couple weeks, that has been my favorite off the album, and also I've just been searching it and actually just listening to it. So I love how music, your opinions just like ebb and flow and change. If you have a song from an album you used to hate but now you love the song, and it used to be like your least favorite, now it's your favorite, call in and request it. I'd love to play it. Coming up, we've got some Mold, local band, and a tease about a love song by the Beatles here on Radio K, Real College Radio.

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2: 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Yeah!

Radio K, Rio College Radio. We just heard Dreams by the Cranberries from their album Everyone Else Is Doing It, So Why Can't We? That's the logic. Chapel Roan has a really beautiful cover of that song, and I'll always think of that whenever I hear it. It's also in one of my favorite rom-coms, You've Got Mail. And it's just a beautiful song. I love the yodeling at the end. Whenever singers hoot and holler, I just enjoy it. Before that was I Will by the Beatles. And I have to admit that this was one of my two picks of this set. But inspiration is not from me. On Radio K's Instagram, we do DJs of the Week. And this week, it was DJ Caliber. If you're listening, that'd be so cool. I could thank you on air if you're listening, DJ Caliber. Hello. Their controversial musical opinion that they submitted for their DJ of the Week like form was that I Will by the Beatles is the greatest love song of all time. And I'd never heard it. And I love the Beatles, so I queued that up. And it was very good. It was very sweet. Greatest love song of all time? Oh, probably not. Can I answer that question of what it actually is? I think it's Your Song by Elton John. But I haven't given much thought to it. That's like the first pop of my head. But that was a great song. It was very simple. It was very cutesy. Greatest of all time. I will not agree with you, DJ Caliber, but thank you.

you for teaching me something new. And the first two songs of the set were Cat Song by Ava Levy and Lie by Mold. Those are both station picks, but Mold is a local band that is very near and dear to my heart because my coworker, or I should say my ex-coworker, because she has now graduated and left the lovely land of Radio K behind and is actually traveling right now. She was in Machu Picchu a couple days ago, which is awesome. She is the drummer in that band, and which means I also know the singer. And he is just like the sweetest, kind of like most nonchalant, soft-spoken guy ever. And that was the screamo song that you heard that set, actually. So whenever I listen to Mold, I cannot help but like almost laugh because I'm picturing this man with his long, like curly, dirty blonde hair, like shrieking into the microphone when he's just the sweetest, like soft-spokenest soul ever. So if you ever listen to Mold, just picture that in your brain and it makes it a little more enjoyable. Coming up, I have to give a shout out to a very special group of listeners all the way in sunny Alabama for the first song of the next set is by the Stone Temple Pilots. This was a band suggested by one of those people down by the beach, which I really wish that I was. It's like 20 degrees in this DJ booth, I swear. And something that the station is working on this summer is digitizing all of our music. So like vinyl and CD is slowly getting digitized into our robot DJ named Zeta. And which is great because it means that less songs skip, things are more accessible, we're not running around as much like crazy, but it also means that I can do full sets sitting right here, which means I'm not moving, which means I'm freezing, and I wish I was in Alabama with them, and we will kick things right back to the music with Plush by the Stone Temple Pilots here on Radio K, Real College Radio.

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1: I'm DJ To Be Determined, and I host Pedal Pushers on Sunday from 11 to 1. 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

It's not time to make a change. Just relax, take it easy. You're still young, that's your fault. There's so much you have to know.

Radio K, Real College Radio. We just heard Father and Son by Cat Stevens from his album Tea for the Chillerman. That was actually the first vinyl that I played all night. And like I said, with the digitizing of the music library that we've been doing this summer, I need to get off my butt and walk around the station because, first of all, I'm freezing. Second of all, I do still need to play vinyl and CD, even though it's a little bit harder. Because that song specifically, I love playing folky things on vinyl because you can just hear the crackling. And we have that song, one on vinyl and two on a CD that's like a mixtape of, it's called like Best Camping Songs. I don't know what it is exactly off the top of my head, but it's like a camping playlist. And the crackling just makes so much sense to me that it would be on vinyl, like around a campfire. And I love that song so much. And it got introduced to me from the Guardians of the Galaxy 2 soundtrack. A little fun fact. Before that was San Fran by Kitty Craft, local band originally, local artist from Minneapolis, and then moved to LA. Not San Francisco, LA, even though the song is called San Fran. And that's from her album Catskills. Before that was a listener request. If my family is still listening, hi guys, all of you. There's so many of you tuned in right now. I played Tequila Sunrise by the Eagles after three of their requests. First of all, one in one ear and out the other, but not because I wasn't listening, because Radio K just did not accommodate them, just did not have what they wanted. So I gave them some Eagles to satisfy their craving down in Illinois. So hi guys, thank you so much for tuning in and stick around. I love and miss you. We started the set all off with another listener request from Alabama, Plush by Stone Temple Pilots. So lots of friends and family influencing me that set, which was really fun. Coming up, I have some Prince to celebrate Prince Week here in the Twin Cities. There is a huge block party going on in downtown Minneapolis this weekend. If you are a local listener, I know I'm not supposed to tell you to go do things, but that is going to be so amazing and I can't go. So please go for me and check out the block party downtown. The next four is probably going to be my second to last set, and it's 8:40, which means these songs are going to be playing. You're going to be listening to them. I am going to be doing my makeup in the bathroom because it is Friday night after all, right? And I'm stuck here. So just kidding. I love hanging out with you guys. And that's all. You know what? That's all I'm going to say. Stick around and listen to some Prince with me from the bathroom with my glitter, taking it now here on Radio K, Real College Radio.

Radio K. Real College Radio. We just heard Real Man by Biba Doobie. Before that was Big Enough by Keith Richards. And before that was Raspberry Beret by Prince. And we started it all off with Coats by Aldo Harding. I think I got that artist's name right. Sorry about a little technological difficulties there throughout that last set as well. But thank you guys for sticking around. And it is Real College Radio after all, right? And I hate that this is my goodbye, and I hate that that is what I'm leaving you with, but this is the last you're going to hear from me for actually two long weeks, because I'm covering for DJ Viera this week. She's covering for me next week. We're doing a little swap, which will keep you guys on your toes, I guess. And so this is the last time you will hear my lovely voice for the evening. And my last song that I will be signing off with is, I am so excited about this, because if you've been listening to me and following along with my Radio K journey, something that I'm so passionate about is that this station, it's very alternative. I love that it introduces me to all kinds of new music, but I'm a mainstream girly to my core, and we don't have any Sabrina Carpenter, we don't have any Tate McRae, we don't have these fun pop girl artists that I love listening to all the time. We just got, this is big news, drumroll everyone, Olivia Rodrigo's new song, The Cure. And I am so excited about it. Our music director announced it in our staff meeting a couple weeks ago, and they were like, is anybody interested in the new Olivia Rodrigo song? And I was the only one to shoot my hand up in the air, but I did, and I can't wait to listen to this with you guys on Radio K instead of in my car or in my bedroom. So that is going to be my signing off track before 9 p.m. If you liked what you heard, DJ Viera is also super fun and loves learning new things about bands and new music. So next Friday from 7 to 9 will be all her. And then I will hear from you guys in two long weeks. This has been DJ Bubbles, and thank you so much for listening to Radio K. Real College Radio.

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Radio K, Real College Radio. You just heard Good to See by Pinback. Right before that was A Way Down by Failure. And right before that was To the Sandals by Dove Ellis. And to start it all off was In the Blink of an Eye by my new band, Believe. Oh my gosh, I have not been in here in a very long time, it feels like. So sorry, everyone, that I was late. A gal had to work. I just came from work, so that's all I'm going to say. I am DJ Stargirl. If you have not heard me before, hi, hello. This is my show. Every Friday from 9 to 11, I will bless your ears with some great music. And feel free to request anything, which, speaking of, I just got a request. And they said, hi, my boyfriend's 9 daughter and her BFF are listening to music with me, and I'm trying to convince them how much cooler Radio K is than KWB. Could you do me a huge favor and play Girls Just Want to Have Fun for Sophia and Everett? Shout out! And possibly say their names. They would die. Well, you're welcome. I just said them. So I hope you guys are having fun listening. And

and feel free to keep requesting. I love to hear from my listeners. If I don't hear from you guys, I'm just back here twiddling my thumbs for 2 hours. And yeah, I hope you guys are having a great night. There is many more music to come, and I swear I will be yapping a bit more. I just got really caught off guard here, and I just got here like a couple minutes ago. So yeah, keep tuning in on Radio K, Real College Radio.

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Radio K, Real College Radio. You just heard 94 in Reverse by Thunder in the Valley. Right before that was Punk by Dean Blunt. And right before that was Girls Just Want to Have Fun by Cyndi Lauper. And to start it all off was A Mound of Field. So that was all I just played. If you liked any of them, feel free to, you know, add them to your playlist or listen to them in your own time, I guess, if you remember them. Also, thank you so much, Sophia and Everett, for that peak, literal peak music rec. Thank you so much. I haven't listened to that song in a while. I thought it was really good. Up next, I have some artists that I like, that I like to tune into in the summer. And then just, you know, we'll see where the airwaves take us, you know? I might yap with you a little bit afterwards. I might not. But one of these artists that I'm playing is Deftones. If anyone knows who Deftones is or rings any bells in the dome of yours, they are a metal band that I truly love. And I've been listening to them again because it's summertime. Oh, don't listen to that. Don't listen to that. I'm listening to them again because it's summertime. And I think you guys know what song I'm hinting at. So I might play that next. I might not. I guess you'll have to keep listening. Right here on Radio K, Real College Radio.

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You just heard My Own Summer, Shove It by Deftones. Right before that was Ted, Woody, and Junior by Robin Hitchcock. And right before that was Voodoo Lady by Ween. There was another song. It was by Frank Zappa, but sadly I could not finish it. Found out the CD was skipping. I hate when that happens. So, gonna have to mark that one, sadly. If anyone has some more requests, please do not hesitate to send some in, because I have a lot of time left still. So, feel free to send them my way. And I will play them. So... Oh my god. My friend Goo. So I hope you guys are having a good night, and I hope you are enjoying what I am playing, because I don't know if Deftones really like fit with what I just played, but I played it anyways because I felt like listening to some Deftones. And I also wanted to share that every single time I look at the album cover for that song, I have been told on numerous occasions that I look like that girl. And so now every time I look at that album, that's just all I think. And I don't know if I actually look like her or not, but I've had plenty of people tell me that. And I find that kind of funny. But I don't think it's a bad thing, because, like, she's pretty. And, like, she's chilling, I guess. I don't know. And who wouldn't want to look like a Deftones album cover, though? Like, let's be for real. Deftones is cool. If you guys have any more requests that are similar to that, please send them in. If not, I'm just going to be yapping back here by myself. Because I don't know what else to talk about when you have your own shift. This is, like... my third shift by myself? Third, maybe fourth? I'm not sure. I'm just starting to get the hang of it. I don't know how to fill in, like, the breaks. But we'll get there. We'll see how this goes along the way. And you can keep listening right here on Radio K, Real College Radio.

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Radio K, Real College Radio. You just heard April Come She Will by Simon and Garfunkel. Right before that was In the Still of the Night by The Five Satins. Right before that was 50 Milligrams by Panda Bear. And to start it all off was Age of Consent by New Order. That was a pretty stacked set, if I do say so myself. Loved all of the songs, actually. In the Still of the Night is one of my favorite old songs, I guess, because it is a really old song. It's also in one of my favorite movies of all time, which is, drumroll, Dirty Dancing. That's right. I love that movie so much. I think it's a very summery movie, and, you know, who doesn't love to watch, I'm blanking, that one actor dance around, you know? Who doesn't want to watch that? Up next is some more funky tunes. I have a little fun set together for you guys. It is inspired by Sex and the City, of course, because I have been rewatching it again. Because I always watch it in the spring and summertime, because it's my annual rewatch, okay? Like, every spring and summer, that's basically what I watch on repeat. I don't care if I've seen it, like, a million times. I definitely have seen it a million times at this point. I don't care if I've seen that show a million times. I'm gonna watch it. Okay? Like, it's one of my favorite shows of all time. It's good. And so this next set is inspired by that. Some more fun, summery, get down, get funky vibes, you know? Gonna get into the groove, I guess. And so, yeah, if you guys have any more requests to send in, I have some time left in my shift. Feel free to send some. If not, I will just be playing, you know, whatever comes through. And I guess you guys will have to listen to me and my music right here on Radio K. Real Get Down, Get Funky Radio.

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You just heard Bambi by Prince. Before that was Bad Girls by Donna Summer. Right before that was I'm Every Woman by Chaka Khan. And to start it all off was Lips Like Sugar by Echo and the Bunnymen. That song, Lips Like Sugar, is honestly my favorite Echo and the Bunnymen song. I really love that band. They have just like a really unique sound and vibe. I know back then they probably weren't as like, in quotes, unique as people think they are now, but I don't know. I like their sound. I think they're really cool. And I also played some other funky songs in that set. Bambi, actually. I haven't heard that song by Prince before. I thought that was pretty good. Was not what I was expecting, but it was pretty good. And then, of course, Bad Girls, because that is my number one Donna Summer song. Because I think of that one scene in Sex and the City, and I think it's so funny. And then I'm Every Woman by the lovely Chaka Khan. Just, I love Chaka Khan. She's so good. She's so iconic. Very disco. I like that. I was also going to say, earlier I forgot to say that April Come She Will is actually my favorite Simon and Garfunkel song. So, any listeners out there, if you enjoyed that, I'm glad. Because I really like that song by Simon and Garfunkel. It's a very good song. Very classic. I also think The Only Living Boy in New York is also one of their top best songs. My mom is also a huge fan of Simon and Garfunkel, so shout out. I don't know what else to yap about. I'm pretty tired, actually. The summer heat is starting to get to me, too. I'm already getting a little bit irritated sometimes, but that comes with the heat, you know? That happens. It's fine. This is fine. I guess keep listening to the radio, the Radio K, to be specific. Please continue listening to the radio. We really appreciate you listeners out there. We think you all are lovely. Alas, this is my last break. I have to head out early. So I hope you guys enjoyed me for the amount of time I've been in here. But I will be here longer next time. This time I cannot stay long. I hope you guys enjoyed listening. I hope you have a great summer night. And I hope you continue listening to Radio K, even though your favorite DJ is not back here in the booth. I'm sorry. Don't cry. It's okay. We'll be back next week. Every Friday from 9 to 11 p.m. I have the night shift, so you can hold my hand through the sound waves as we listen to music together. Otherwise, I've been DJ Stargirl, and I hope you guys have a great summertime night. Thank you, and keep listening to Radio K, Real College Radio.

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second. Where have I heard this before? It seems like every week we find out more and more about all the guys that we thought were so cool. Turned out they're super lame. They just had us all

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2: The road, Jack.
1: When I left.
2: Drugs.
1: I should have stayed gone.
2: Come yeah.
1: When I left.
2: Should have been took off.
1: Jack. I should have stayed gone. Store.
2: Never to return.
1: When I left.
2: Money to burn.
1: I should have stayed gone.
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1: Can I have you on for?
0: On the same page, going at the same speed. 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

0: Don't tell me I would if I won't. 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Don't tell me I should or if I shouldn't. Don't tell me I can, but I don't know if it looked good or if it wouldn't. I don't need no more hands, I got my foot in. No, don't tell me that again that I feel free, cause no, I wouldn't. That's not in the picture, no, no, no, that's not in the picture. It ain't that way, it ain't that way. It's not in the picture, no, no, no, it's not in the picture. It ain't that way, it ain't that way. I woke up in a sweat, but yesterday still stuck to me like glue.
1: It's not in the picture,
0: it's not in the picture.
1: They said with all that hair, man, don't it feel like it's just dragging you?
0: It ain't that.

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0: This is the window from which, on a clear day, you can see normality. This room is not only a room in a boarding house, but also a ward, a private ward in a home for incorrigibles. And then again, it's a cell. And here I've remained for 30 years, and whatever has gone by in the outer world has passed me by. But I think if anyone said to me, if you go on like this, life will pass you by, I would reply, thank God for that, I nearly got mixed up.
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0: You ain't said nothing, man. Come on, you gotta say something to me, man.
1: Really, like, love right now is like confusion. 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Like, I thought I was in love with this girl and I really wasn't. It's like, now, I don't really care about her no more.
2: All right. 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

0: I'm DJ To Be Determined, and I host Pedal Pushers on Sunday from 11 to 1. 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

0: Don't tell me I would if I won't. Don't tell me if I did all that I'd share that ain't what I want. Don't tell me I should or if I shouldn't. Don't tell me I can, but I don't know if it looked good or if it wouldn't. I don't need no more hands, I got my footing. No, don't tell me that again that I'd feel free, cause no, I wouldn't. That's not in the picture, no, no, no, that's not in the picture. It ain't dead weight, it ain't dead weight. It's not in the picture, no, no, no, it's not in the picture. It ain't dead weight, it ain't dead weight. I woke up in a sweat, but yesterday still stuck to me like glue.
1: It's not in the picture,
0: it's not in the picture.
1: They said with all that hair, man, don't it feel like it's just dragging you?
0: It ain't dead weight.

0: doesn't interest me what you thought. Also, I think it is your perception is fake. We don't need real training. You gotta be more like us. Trust.
1: 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You just heard Ty Boy Digital and Blade with Solitary. And before that, we had Deadweight by By Storm, Hornet Disaster by Weather Day, and before that, we had I Would Die For You by Prince and the Revolution. This is DJ Nova Scotia here on air from 7 to 9 a.m. on this beautiful Saturday morning here in Minneapolis, West Bank. And I wanted to pick that Ty Boy Digital song and that Blade song. I hadn't heard the album this is off of yet by Ty Boy Digital, but I think it's very interesting that he is really, like, really obviously leaning into these electronic sounds, which when you go back and listen to Ty Boy Digital and Blade's earlier stuff, it's easy to see how much electronic music had an influence on their sound. While they didn't really lean into it as much during kind of their start, it was more of that cloud rap sound. Obviously, they're really trying to lean into it here, and I think it goes over pretty well. Does feel very, very dancey. I know it's Blade, they're a Swedish, Scandinavian-based group that these guys are part of. So, I mean, it's pretty obvious to see the influence there with the kind of hard style sound they're going for. And before that, we had Dead Weight by By Storm. I definitely want to pick something off My Ghosts Go Ghosts. That's their first album together after forming By Storm post Injury Reserve, the original group that these two were a part of. And I think this is one of my favorite tracks off the album. I wish we had the title track, Ghost Go Ghost, in our library, but unfortunately we don't. But I saw them play a show here last week, and it was amazing, frankly. It was just so good. It was at 7th Street Entries, very intimate performance, very close up. I enjoy it very much. And up next, we'll be continuing this electronic theme like the past Ty Boy Digital song. We're going to go into Psychic Attack by Machine Girl here on Radio K, Real College Radio.

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We often mix multiple songs on top of one another, so no two shifts sound the same. 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
1: 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You just heard Frank Ocean and Andre 3000 with Pink Matter off of Channel Orange. And before that, we had Mysterious Love by Geese, One More Love Song by Mac DeMarco, and the first one we had in that set was Psychic Attack by Machine Girl. I was very happy to see that we had at least a little bit of Frank Ocean in our library, and this is one of my favorites off of Channel Orange, if not my favorite. I'd say the only other contender for that song would probably be Pyramids. That's an amazing song. But so is Pink Matter, and I always love being able to get some Outkast, Andre 3000, any of those guys that are involved with that. Love to have them on the station, love to play them over the air, so I thought this song would be perfect. I think Frank Ocean and Andre 3000 worked together very well on this song. And originally this was supposed to be kind of the song that was the Outkast reunion, but Big Boy didn't really want to have Outkast reunite on a feature, which makes sense to me. But I think Andre 3000 contributed very well to the song. I love this song. And before that, had to pick some Geese. I always want to do some 3D Country because I feel like that album is pretty underappreciated when it comes to all of Geese's discography. So I wanted to pick one of my favorite songs off that. I did Mysterious Love. Very exciting, very fun, very loud and chaotic song. Especially towards the end, that's one of my favorite parts of the whole album. When it's kind of just hitting over and over and over again. Super fun. Next up, we'll be getting to more of a variety with this next set. We're going to go into this new Ear track off their newest album, Rungspringa. This track is called Any Plus Ultra, here on Radio K, Real College Radio.

and the radio just automatically turns on, and I had it set to the station, and this song was playing. And I remember playing a Frog song last week. I forget which one it was, but it wasn't this one. And I remember this one, and I was just, I guess, surprised, because honestly, I wasn't really that impressed with the other Frog song. I think this one's pretty fun. I like it's quite catchy, and I think that's just the great thing about Radio K. You find a lot of new great music, even as a DJ. When you play these new releases, you get to check out all these new releases. You do find a lot of great new stuff, and especially a lot of great new stuff that you wouldn't think you would have really been into. But I found that, which I was really into, so shout out Frog. And before that, we had Caroline Polachek with Dang. I was very happy to see that we have this single from Caroline Polachek specifically. I do listen to some Caroline Polachek, not a ton, especially lately. I haven't really listened to her in a while, but I remembered this song just randomly when I also heard it on the air over Radio K. And I just forgot how fun I thought this song was. I do really enjoy this song. And the fact that we have this single specifically was super cool, so I wanted to throw that into the set as well. And next up, hopefully we can discover some more great new music. We were going to have Pope with New Boy here on Radio K, Real College Radio.

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0: Radio K, Real College Radio. You just heard Flying Lotus with Crust. And before that, we had The Great Curve by The Talking Heads, Father by Jim Legacy, and New Boy by Pope. I want to especially highlight that Talking Heads track, probably my favorite off of Remain in Light. It's also probably my favorite Talking Heads record. If it wasn't that, then it'd probably be Fear of Music. But I just love that The Great Curve. I love when a track kind of, I'm not going to say devolves, but kind of goes into just pure noise and joy and dance, kind of like it does on the last end of that song, which is why I love that track so much. And before that, I also had to throw in Father by Jim Legacy, one of my new favorites. I'm pretty late to Jim Legacy, but I really enjoy that track. Up next, we'll be getting into our weekly Radio K Real College podcast segment here on Radio K. This segment will be titled Humorous Charms and the Great Beyond. 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
3: Alexandra Denisova
2: and Hayden Lessiter. Today, we're going to be taking a look behind the curtain. What lies beyond our mere mortal material vision? Some call it spirituality, some call it religion, and some call it superstition. We call it really interesting.
3: Our reporters will be taking you on a voyage through the charms we hold dear to us. A travel back to the Middle Ages and a conversation about the inevitable path that lies ahead. So, don't touch that dial or move that mouse, because you never know what may happen. Starting us off is Gimmick Dobozinski.
4: What kinds of symbols do you associate with luck?
5: I would say the first thing that came to my head in pop culture is the four-leaf clover.
6: Symbols that are broadly considered to be lucky, there's the stuff like the four-leaf clover, the rabbit's foot. A lot of people think that angel numbers, like repeating numbers, are lucky.
4: Most people would agree that these symbols are lucky. But why is that? Well, with some research and some Radio K opinions, I found out the reasons behind a few of our lucky associations. The four-leaf clover has had a history that is somewhat cloudy, and origins come from all manner of places. Two of the more prominent sources of the clover's luck are in St. Patrick and the Celtic Druids. Supposedly, the symbol was first meant to represent the four elements, but when St. Patrick and the other Catholics came to Ireland, the plant was instead reinterpreted. Instead, the clover was the one piece of paradise that Eve brought to our world. Despite the fact that the origins aren't clear, general acceptance and pop culture continue to draw connections between the four-leaf clover and luck.
5: I think the things that I think are lucky are, like, things that remind me of other people because it, like, keeps them with me.
4: Lyra, a history major and junior who works at Radio K, holds her own lucky charm.
5: My friend who lives far away from me gave me this little piece of wood and it painted on it, it says, "Miss you," with a heart. And I carry it with me in my purse everywhere I go. And I kind of forgot it was in there. And then I was, like, thinking of things that I guess are lucky charms, and I thought of that.
4: Well, what about rabbit's feet? You can buy a keychain of one in nearly every truck stop, gas station, or gift store. So how'd they get their lucky rep? The rabbit's foot origin comes from a few different places around the world, but in North America, it can be traced back to hoodoo, a practice created and performed by enslaved Black Americans, which holds a focus on healing and respect for ancestors. References to both hoodoo and the rabbit's foot can be heard in the song "There'll Be a Hot Time in Old Town Tonight," which was used in minstrel shows around the 1900s. Rabbit's foot has a lot of rituals associated with it, and specifics on why it's lucky or how to harvest it vary. The popularity of it comes through the adoption of it by white Americans and in songs written by blues singers like Blind Lemon Jefferson.
6: Yes, the number 612 or 612 is lucky to me, personally.
4: On the less physical side, Sasha, a sophomore American studies major and the membership director at Radio K, has lucky associations with a few things.
6: Well, for starters, it's my birthday, June 12th, so 612. I really have always admired how the number 12 is divisible by so many things. If it was up to me, we would use base 12 as a number system because it's divisible by 2, 3, 4, and 6. I think that's so much more optimal than 10. Also, I think that 612 has just recurred in my life in a lot of different ways. It's the area code for Minneapolis, which I didn't know before I moved here. But I was like, huh, that's a coincidence. Another thing that's lucky for me is, like, I don't believe in astrology, but I am a Gemini according to astrology. And I think that, like, twin motifs have reoccurred through a lot of my life as well. I've always kind of felt like probably I had a twin that I absorbed in the womb, and like I'm actually have been living for two people for my whole life.
4: Finally, when it comes to angel numbers, a set of several repeated numbers, the origin is a little more clear, but definitely more modern. The idea comes from numerology, a belief that numbers are connected to the universe and can divine truths based on their individual frequencies. The idea is claimed to have started with Pythagoras, who is better known for his theorem, and the cult he'd formed based around numbers. These early ideas were expanded on by Doreen Virtue, the author who coined the term angel numbers. She wrote several books on New Age teachings and a few on angel numbers solely, but has since disavowed the idea altogether. These lucky symbols are a notable outlier as they come from more modern times rather than folklore. Lucky charms appear in almost every culture around the world. Whether they attract luck or defend from evil spirits, there's really no shortage of talisman to improve your odds. It is worth asking, though, why do we have lucky charms?
6: I think humans tend to want to see, like, patterns in things, because the idea that everything happens by complete chance or that nothing happens for a specific reason is quite demoralizing. And so I think people tend to seek out things that they will believe will increase their chances of good things happening to them.
4: It feels as though lucky charms themselves are going out of fashion. Though perhaps that is not always a bad thing. As people continue to discover, coin, and understand new ways of changing their fates, the landscape of what we consider lucky may become entirely different. No matter what happens, this reporter will continue to hold on to his clover keychains. For Real College Podcast, I'm Gimmick Dobzinski.
2: Do you have any lucky charms, Alexandra?
3: Yes. Whenever I walk to class, I always make sure to take Scholar's Walk, because it feels lucky. Do you, Hayden?
2: No, I don't really have any lucky charms. But you know who did?
3: Oh, yes. The medieval people. So next up, Hayden Lessiter will be taking us back, way back, to the Middle Ages.
7: We're not trying to judge as historians, and that's really important in thinking about this. People were doing the best that they could with the knowledge that they had. Right? People in the future are going to laugh about things that we did.
8: There's a tendency, I think, sometimes, for those of us who are living, you know, in the present, to think that we're above these sort of superstitious practices and developments, and I don't think that that's necessarily fair. Are they rooted, nevertheless, in this sort of inherited understanding of, like, well, we're trying to exert some sort of understanding of the world around us, and we're trying to respond to that in some way? And it might not be rooted in perfect scientific thinking. It might be rooted much more in sort of tradition and habit and practice, which is inherited and not always questioned by people on the ground.
2: When thinking about what our ancestors in the Middle Ages believed, it can be easy to simply write it all off as uneducated superstition. Ideas like humoral medicine, alchemy, warding off evil spirits with special artifacts, it can seem almost silly to the civilized and enlightened modern citizen. However, for this segment, I and two history PhD candidates at the University of Minnesota hope to present a view of the people of the Middle Ages as not necessarily misguided, but doing the best with what they knew. The mystical and spiritual used to be more involved in people's everyday lives, and today we're going to take a look at some of the practices that helped people in the past make sense of the crazy world in which they lived.
9: Hello, this is Jake Henke. I am a fourth-year PhD candidate in the history department. It's sort of an interesting time, I think, to be getting into the field of history, because universities seem to be cutting back across the board on hiring opportunities and positions for people like professors. And so when I was approaching the idea of potentially doing a PhD, it really came down to the fact that I fundamentally enjoyed doing the research element of it. Beyond that dimension, I really like teaching. It's a lot of fun. There's an element of performance, I think, that goes into it as well. And I've really enjoyed the opportunities that I've had to work with undergraduates here at the university. In general, when we're talking about superstition, the dimension of topics that are ingrained in the sciences, in medicine, understandings that today we might not necessarily view as like, oh, this is proper science. But there's also that I mentioned very much of the way that average people were interacting with the world around them. And we would tend to apply the label of superstition to it, but sometimes that word can be a little bit loaded, right? There's an assumption with the idea of superstition that it's based off of this idea of something that isn't necessarily accurate, but people are doing this practice anyway. And sometimes that doesn't necessarily capture what's actually happening on the ground. So the term superstitio itself is emerging from a Latin context. The Romans and the Greeks sort of had regarding practices that were sort of outside of the auspices of traditional religion. One of the prime examples is this idea of the evil eye. Throughout the ancient world, there's this prevailing idea that there could be an eye watching over you as an individual, the eye of sort of envy or wrath. And you were always at risk of potentially losing that which you had, you know, your possessions, your property, your family, etc. And so people would take steps in order to ward off the evil eye. That happened in a variety of different forms. People would take miniature eyes themselves and they would set them up around their property or along roadways, etc., as a way to sort of ward off this idea of the evil eye. There are similar practices that emerged throughout the late antique context, once Christianity is really on the rise, of how to ward off demons and evil spirits. And there's traditions that develop, especially in like the Syrian and the Egyptian deserts, of these ascetics, these desert fathers going out into the wilderness and warding off these evil spirits by invoking divine names. We label this as superstition yet again, but in a way it's religious ritual, religious practice. Further along those lines, as we get further into the medieval period, the idea of things like pilgrimage really begins to develop and emerge as well. And when pilgrims would travel is exceedingly dangerous in the pre-modern world, and so they would often bring things with them in an attempt to ward off dangers along the road. And once they reached their destination or their pilgrimage site, they would pick up things which both served as souvenirs, as reminders of the place they were, but they often also were specifically designed to make sure that they could return home safe as well. So we see throughout late antiquity, throughout the early medieval period, up all the way into the period of the Crusades, people are returning from the Holy Land with these what are effectively lockets, and sometimes they would contain things like icons, sometimes they would contain contact relics, so things that were at some point in contact with a saint or a holy person, and it could be anything from like, oh, I went into a church and I shaved off a little bit of the wall and now it's in my contact relic, or people going out into the desert and meeting some of these holy men, these ascetics, including one named Simeon the Stylite, who is living on top of a pillar in the Syrian desert for 40 years. And people would literally take shavings from his pillar and they would collect it and they would bring it home with them. All of these different sort of traditions developed from a place of both souvenirs, bringing something back from these holy places, but also as a means by which you could ward off evil, prevent harm from befalling you.
2: Before the development and adoption of germ theory, which builds the foundation for our current modern understanding of medicine, medicine and health was historically thought of through the humoral system, the belief that disease was a result of imbalance of four vital bodily fluids.
10: My name is Mary Kate Walken. I am a PhD candidate in the History of Medicine program here at the university, and I am also a graduate curatorial intern at the Wangenstein Historical Library. The Wangenstein is a really incredible resource that we have here on campus. It's a library with over 72,000 rare books and over 5,000 artifacts, ranging from the 1400s to a little bit after World War II. When we talk about humoral medicine and humoral theory, we first think of the four humors. And so the four humors started out as blood, phlegm, yellow bile, and black bile. And the idea was that each person has an ideal balance of the humors for them as an individual, and sickness and disease are the result of when those humors are out of balance. There was this Roman physician named Galen, and Galenic humoral theory is really what kind of defines medicine in kind of the Western context. And so his explanation of the humors, right, is super influential through the Middle Ages, and then scholars throughout that are riffing on existing knowledge to add little bits. And by the Middle Ages, we're thinking about this concept of macrocosm versus microcosm. Basically, yours and my human bodies are mini systems that reflect the world around us. And bottom line, it's not good for any of it, either in our bodies or in our like cosmos, to be out of whack. Because again, that's where illness and disease creeps in.
2: Tying into this esoteric idea of the cosmos and divine, influencing the personal and mundane, Jake talks a little bit about alchemy.
8: A well-known phrase that gets thrown around, the idea of that which is below is like to that which is above, and that which is above is like to that which is below. And the idea of this sort of transmutation of metals has to do also with this idea of transformation, cultivation of secret hidden knowledge. It all sort of swirls and coalesces, and you get a development of people who are working on these sorts of esoteric, philosophical, yet also scientific concepts in the medieval period. And the practice of chemia, of alloying particular metals together, rooted in this idea of hierarchy, of combinations between the divine and the mundane world. Once the sort of classical world begins to collapse in on itself and we see the rise of things like Islam, it's maintained and transformed in a different way. And chemia becomes alchemia in Arabic. And on a fundamental level, some alchemical recipes do work. Not to actually transform one-to-one a base metal like lead into gold or something. So people could mix together and heat particular substances and liquids, and then if you dip a metal into it, especially silver, for instance, you could effectively tarnish it and give it a certain golden hue. There are 100% practices that still exist in modernity that have their roots in older. So, for instance, prevent fate from, you know, doing something bad will knock on wood. That's emerging from a medieval tradition. You'll see a lot of times ships which have like carved prows with a particular figure at the front of it that is meant to ward off danger historically. And we don't necessarily associate that anymore, but those traditions are rooted in this idea of warding off superstition. If you see wind chimes, for instance, it's the same sort of idea. They're designed to ward off evil spirits. And you might not think about it practically as, okay, this particular practice is the reason I'm putting wind chimes up on my porch is because I don't want the evil spirits to get in, but they're nevertheless rooted in that same sort of tradition and practice.
2: I know it was a long one today, but it sure is hard to try and squeeze over 1,000 years of philosophy, science, and religion into one segment. Nevertheless, I hope you found this view into the past interesting, and maybe you even have a newfound appreciation for our current understanding of the world, as well as some things that have stayed the same over the years. I'm real glad that they now know that pathogens cause disease, not imbalance of your phlegm and your black bile.
3: Wow, was that a Byzantine chant at the end there?
2: Sure was.
3: Oh, I love this podcast. It's to die for.
2: To die for? Wait, that reminds me of something. That reminds me of how for this next segment, Alexander Denisova will be taking us through the traditions and innovations of death.
3: The first class I've ever attended at the University of Minnesota was called Literature and Public Death. When I first told my mom about it, she told me to drop it. But I'm really glad I stayed. It can be hard to think about, but death is one of life's certainties. So why is it still such a taboo topic?
11: I mean, I think we sort of, it's taboo. But when you actually ask people, people want to talk about it.
3: This is Anne Tandy-Treiber, professor of literature and death studies here at the U.
11: I think that it was taboo for quite some time because this bigger historical shift, you know, up until about 1900 in the West, people died at home. You died surrounded by your family. People kept the body in the home for a few days. People washed their loved ones' bodies. This is still very much part of a lot of religious traditions, by the way. If your grandmother died, she would simply be upstairs in the bedroom for a couple days while you sorted things out. We lived in a much greater proximity to death. When all of that got medicalized and, you know, more people were going to hospital when they got very ill, I mean, on the one hand, this is a good trend because it meant they could save more people, but it also simply meant that more people were dying in hospitals. And dying in a hospital means, now we're going to immediately take grandma's body down to the morgue. We're immediately going to start an autopsy. We're immediately going to take the body away from the family and, you know, sort of start transforming it however we need to into what we're going to do next with it. And I think that started this idea of, it's better for the family if they don't have to deal with the dead body. I think there was this mistaken sense of we want to shield ourselves from dealing with the dead. They thought that was the best thing. And, you know, some people may feel that way, but, you know, that sort of became the dominant trend for most of the 20th century.
3: So are people more comfortable talking about it now?
11: In my experience, the people who have more difficulty talking about it tend to be of an older generation. I think it was much more taboo for people of, I would say, just to make a big generalization, boomer generation people and older. I think it was a much bigger taboo for them. I think younger people are interested in talking about it, want to talk about it.
3: Why would you say that is? Like, why are the younger generations more comfortable?
11: That's a really good question. I think in part it has to do with relaxing of rituals around things. You know, death used to be lots of rules around it, like the kind of service you had to have and wearing all black. It used to be a very, very stiff and formal affair. We're reversing that trend now. We're seeing more people being able to die at home or in a hospice situation. They're being able to die more comfortably. So that's a return to an older model of death that I think is making people more willing to talk about it again.
3: The first hospice in the U.S. was opened in 1974. It wasn't until the 1980s, though, that hospices became a standard part of American healthcare. This goes to show that options for end-of-life care were very limited for quite a while. But what about what happens after?
11: I think that there's a lot of lack of knowledge about what our options are at the end of life. We don't have a lot of really strict traditions in America like we used to, and yet a lack of traditions has kind of created the reverse problem where sometimes people don't know what to do. They don't know what their options are. People don't know that they have a lot of options about what to do with their bodies once they're dead. They don't know about end-of-life issues and what kind of choices they can make. And those can be really hard conversations to have with your family because you don't want to think about your family members dying. So I think the more we can talk about it and get comfortable talking about it, the better we can all experience those things, whether we are the one dying or whether we're going through it with a loved one.
3: I asked Tandy to elaborate on what those options may be.
11: Minnesota is actually really progressive. You know, every state has its own laws, and Minnesota is on the forefront of this. So, for example, we can do green burial here, which means no preserving of the body, everything has to be biodegradable shrouds, and you just go in a hole in the ground, and it's completely 100% green burial. You can also, of course, do, you know, traditional embalming coffin and everything, but a lot of people are turning away from that because of the environmental effects of all those chemicals. Cremation has been popular as an alternative, but that itself, frankly, it requires a lot of energy to burn a body. It's not as green as we like to think. So another one that's becoming available here in Minnesota now is called liquid cremation, aquamation, liquid hydrolysis, I think is another term, where a combination of water and lye and pressure is used to reduce the body to basically a sludge. That's not what they call it in the promotional materials, but it's kind of like you go into an instant pot. And that is, it does require some energy to do that, but the effects of that, or the result of that, is like very biodegradable, very, very safe.
3: As my final project in this class, I had to host 4 different death cafes. Each one contained about 5 or 6 of my friends and acquaintances, and we'd just sit around and talk about death for an hour.
11: Death cafes were started very much part of this philosophy of people need to be comfortable talking about death. They were started by a couple in England. I think it was like the husband had lost his wife and just found that he wanted to be able to talk about stuff, not grief support. He just wanted to be able to talk about death and what he was going through. And there wasn't anybody. And so he started death cafes. And the rules are very, very simple. To call yourself a death cafe, you cannot have an agenda or a speaker, and it's not grief counseling. It's not a support group. And the other rule that I like quite a bit is that you have to have treats. I think it's like that's an official rule of it. Like, there has to be treats. So they tend to be very lively discussions, ironically. They tend to be really funny. I think humor is a major human coping mechanism for things that we're not comfortable with. And so I think we laugh a lot at death cafes. And they tend to be very energizing. I've been to several and I always think, oh, I'm not going to hear anything new. And then I always hear something new and I always come up with new things to say. So it's kind of an inexhaustible subject.
3: The class I took has not been offered since fall of 2024. But I do encourage you all to have these discussions anyway. You never know what you might learn.
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3: And I won't ever look at a wind chime the same again.
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Thank you.

Radio K, Real College Radio. You just heard Field of Vision by King Gizzard and the Lizard Wizard. And before that, we had Turnstile with the song Birds off of their latest album, Never Enough. And before that, we had Spider by Venturing and Dream Palette by Eve's Tumor. I was really happy that we had some Flight B741, that album by King Gizzard, that song is off that album, Field of Vision. I was really happy we had that in our library. I think King Gizzard does a very fun spin on kind of that blues rock boogie sound, which they have done once before, but I think they do it exceptionally well on this record, which I believe came out 2 years ago now. And, I mean, King Gizzard is kind of just the epitome of fun. That's kind of one of the things they do best, is just have fun, and it translates into the music insanely well, and especially into their live shows. I think they're one of my most favorite bands lately. And that's the main reason. It's just super fun, super happy music. You can't not be in a good mood when you hear that song especially. It's just super catchy and awesome. And I also wanted to include some Turnstile before that. Birds, definitely my favorite off of Never Enough. I love that track because it especially leans more into that hardcore punk sound. That's also why I like TLC off of Glow On. It's just another fast-paced, super fun track. And yeah, that's why I want to include both those tracks. Some super fun, super exciting tracks. Up next, we'll be getting into a track off of the self-titled My New Band Believe record. We're going to do Target Practice here on Radio K, Real College Radio.

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Radio K, Real College Radio. Here I am, DJ Dream Tiger, right here with Basement Vinyls. Get ready for it. We no longer have DJ Nova Scotia in the studio. Good little set to end it on. I like that Elvis Costello, hearing it as I was queuing up the vinyl. Always love some Elvis Costello, you got to. But who are we going to love in this first Basement Vinyl set? Well, I'll tell you what, you're going to have to listen to find out the latter three, but we are going to kick it off with some Talking Heads. And you know what? Like every first break, let's just get right into it, right to the music, and then we'll talk. Yep, that's DJ Dream Tiger right here on Radio K, Real Vinyl Radio.

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Radio K, real vinyl radio. Yep, that's right. All vinyl right now. If you just tuned in, that's all that we're playing on this show. That's all that we'll ever play on this show because it's basement vinyls. Yep, that's right. And what vinyls did we just play? Oh, just the ones from Lucky Cat Records. Oh, so appreciative because weren't those all just some great songs off of some even better albums? Yep. I'm going to say that the whole is worth more than the pieces with a lot of these ones. That MJ Lenderman live album, Tastes Just Like It Costs. Oh, I do think every single song on that live album is a better version than the studio. There's just some energy that MJ Lenderman and The Wind capture live that maybe can't be down in, what is it, Sun Country Studios or Sun Something Studios in Asheville. Yeah. I don't know. I love the stuff coming out of those studios right now, though. I mean, Shallow Water, Wednesday, etc. Just some great stuff that's coming out of there, and even better when it's live. I was lucky enough to catch MJ Lenderman live on this tour. He's still playing with The Wind. I think he took his first break recently in, like, 2 years? Two and a half years, maybe, of just straight touring. Oh, that sounds truly grueling, but I appreciate the effort, MJ. Yep. We kicked off that set with the 13th Floor Elevators. Yep, I've got Levitation live in Houston. Rocky Erickson on the vocals. The Elevators were going so strong until, unfortunately, Rocky Erickson got caught and arrested and sent away. And then the Elevators were broken apart. This was out of the... Actually, I mean, the Houston psychedelic scene, the Houston, Austin, you know, the Texas psychedelic scene that was happening in the mid to late 60s that really kind of brought some of the rambunctiousness that was seen a little bit later, you know, less of the mellow thing and more of Rocky Erickson shouting into his mic. Well, you've got the electric jug getting blown into. Yeah, that was the whistling, the electric jug, an instrument we should be teaching children more. We need to keep that one around. We also had Townes Van Zandt, For the Sake of the Song, also released on his album For the Sake of the Song, but it got, you know, some lukewarm to indifferent reception when it first came out. I guess his fans, you know, his devoted fans, thought that he was going overproduced with this track. I don't know. It sounds like when people hated that Dylan went electric to me, because how can you beat For the Sake of the Song? And I don't know if you can beat Townes Van Zandt, the album. Yes, so good. There's some lineage pathway that works its way back to MJ Lenderman from Townes Van Zandt. That is for sure. And we closed it off with Peter Tosh, Buckingham Palace. That one was released on Mystic Man originally, but we have it here on a greatest hits collection of Parlophone recordings from Peter Tosh that came out for Record Store Day and previously was only released in Brazil. Yeah, so we have it here now. We have these exact collections of tracks, and if only I could show you how cool this vinyl looked. If you can catch it in person, I'd recommend just taking a peek because, you know, I'm not always the biggest on dyed vinyls. Aside from like black dyed vinyls, but I really do like this one. Got some good color variation, and it's just clean. It's just a clean version of it. Well, I think we need to move forward. We're gonna play some Velvet Underground. Yeah, that's right. We're gonna play some Velvet Underground. After that, there's a decision. Yeah, there's a decision to be made. I do have some Ravi Shankar right by me, and I might just throw that on. But I'm equally tempted by the Sharday. So I don't know, you're just going to have to see. Maybe both will end up in this set. But if Ravi does, strap in, turn it up a little bit, close the eyes, and just enjoy it. That's the way that you have to go through the Shankar listening experience. Yeah. That's how you got to do it right here on Radio K. Real transcendental vinyl radio.

the net.

And first piece will be played in Dadra, which is a cycle of 6 beats divided 3-3. And in the end you will hear a fast Tinta, Pancham Segara in Dadra and Tinta. Thank you.

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Radio K, real vinyl radio. Ooh, look at that, an extended version of Bluebird by Buffalo Springfield off of their second album, Buffalo Springfield Again. I had never heard that extended edition before. That was really cool. I'm always up for hearing Stephen Stills and Neil Young jam together on the guitar. Can't go wrong with that setup. Talking about jams, though, oh man. The Goliath, the behemoth Ravi Shankar, Dune, Dadra, and Fast Teen Tal. Live at the Monterey International Pop Festival. That was Ravi Shankar's first rock festival or rock concert appearance in general. And as one listener called in and said, if you see that video, it just elevates that song 10 times, tenfold. It elevates that track, because when you see how that audience is getting into it, I mean, you even hear it just on the recording, like, they'll just burst out in cheers halfway through, because, I mean, what they're playing up there really is that insane. It's that jaw-dropping, and I hope you felt the same way when you heard that track, because that's one that just sucks me in and spits me out after the 19 minutes and 41 seconds, and I can't do anything but just sit there and let it wash over me while it's playing. Yeah, that's right. The Velvet Underground and Nico kicked off the set with Heroin. Classic. If you like that song, I would say you might also like the demo version. A couple years before they put it to tape. Yeah, Lou Reed was in the New York bedroom plucking away on the guitar. It's kind of interesting to hear that version because it still has like that same gravity that pulls things and slows, pulls, slows, pulls, but just him and his guitar. So in a way there's this like emotional intimacy that I think boosts the track, at least for me, a little bit lyrically. We also had The Doors, Backdoor Man off of their debut, the eponymous The Doors. I struggled with what track to choose there, but I felt confident with my decision because we needed a little boost in the set, I think, and Bluebird definitely gave it that, but I just wanted to bring the energy up. And we're going to be bringing the energy up on this next set because we're going to have some of The Who. It was asked for live at Leeds. We don't have it, at least that I've seen yet. I'll keep an eye out. But I did find Who's Next. I mean, the most iconic, and oh, man. I struggle not to just play Bob O'Reilly off of it because I feel like it's such a good way to kick off the set. A big question mark, a capitalized question mark, even though that is entirely impossible, but that's what it is. That's what it'll present for the set moving forward. Yeah, I'm pretty excited. I haven't listened to this one on some big speakers in a little while, but what comes next after Who's Next? Maybe we'll get all the way to the Avalanches, but I might have to push that one off. That's a little sneak peek of what's coming later. David Berman, the Avalanches? Oh, if you know, you know. If you know, you know. Right here on Radio K, Real Knowing Radio.

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0: 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Right there, that was Todd Rundgren with his medley off of A Wizard, A True Star, I'm So Proud, Ooh Baby Baby, La La Means I Love You, and Cool A Wizard, A True Star, Jerk. What a series. Ooh. Did you think it was going to keep going? I mean, medley kind of spoiled it with the title, but if you hadn't heard that one before, I know when I first heard this track, each breakneck, I listened to it without checking what was coming up next, song titles, etc., and it just took me off guard. And ever since, I've loved this album deeply. Todd Rundgren, also just an amazing producer. What a production mind. He produced the New York Dolls, self-titled, their first record, which I think is great. Also right there with T-Rex and the glam rock scene, but that was out in New York, as one might assume from the title, but you can't always. Yeah, he also produced Hall & Oates' War Babies, which, come on now, that's got a couple classics. If the album itself isn't as a whole already, but one that I think is XTC's Skylarking. Like, the list just goes on and on and on. And he also produced Bad Out of Hell, Meatloaf's, like, huge record. So he's got some credits under his belt. That's for sure. Right before that, though, we had Doug March, Built the Spill, Untrustable, which eventually was off of Perfect From Now On, but this was a little promotional 7-inch that we got back in the day. So very cool to see. It had the backside with part two about someone else. We didn't get to it, but maybe next time we'll hear about someone else. That said, oh, it kicked off with Bob O'Reilly. Yeah, I hadn't heard that one in a while. That was in the soundtrack, in the playlist of my middle school and early high school years, for sure. I was always checking out some of the Who. Hadn't drifted back nearly as much as I should have recently, but it was good to hear again. Brought me some memories, so thank you for this Who recommendation. But speaking of recommendations, I am so sorry to Claire. We did not have Taking Back Sunday. I cannot find any emo. Oh, man. On Wednesday, 9 to 11, DJ Dream Tiger will be playing emo because this just can't go unanswered. It's very, very unfortunate. I can't believe I couldn't find a single vinyl with some emo on it to spin. DJ Error, so I'll get next to it. I'll get to it next time, I swear. But what are we focused on in this final break? We're focused on Saturday. It's a Saturday show because what comes after this show? I don't know for you, but for me, some fun stuff, some crazy stuff. I hope that tonight is Inside Out. I need a Saturday night Inside Out. I need something that I can't really even believe as I'm living it. And isn't that the Saturday night that sometimes we all aspire towards? Yeah, I mean, that's where our stories come from, right? Well, mine at least. Maybe I gotta invest in telling stories of the little things, the minutiae. But that's in everything, right? Man, this whole conversation is inside out. Well, take a look at the wildflowers. We're gonna be looking at the avalanches for this final song from DJ Dream Tiger today. It's been a joy. It's been a blessing. I've been glad to hear some of the voices that are tuning in. I always love to hear that. Give me a call the next time I'm on. I'm on every Wednesday, 9 to 11 a.m. Saturdays, every third, switching off with my co-hosts on Basement Vinyl. But yeah, I always love to hear the feedback, and we're going to keep listening to some music. I've been talking for a bit too long, but we're pushing it right up to the end right here so that this last song can punch hard. Listen with me, dear listener. We've got some David Berman on this track. We've got The Avalanches, 2016 album, Wildflower. Can't go wrong with that already. Right here on Radio K, real Avalanchian radio.
1: We inaugurate the evening, just drumming up a little weirdness. It gets late so early now. 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

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You just heard Hidden Place by Bjork, or Bjork, if you care about pronunciation. I'll be real, I didn't think that was skipping. I thought that was just how the song is, but it definitely was. With her, you never know. You know what I mean? Anyways, before that, I'm 9 Today by Moom, and kicking off the set was Poor Lino by Røyksopp. Those were all Nordic bands and artists. It's Radio Free World International Show. I'm DJ Bruce Lee. Thank you for tuning in. But I did my typical rounds around the library, just grabbing random stuff with international names on it, and I ended up with quite a bit of stuff Scandinavian or Nordic. And I actually, little geography lesson here, I was going to call all these artists Scandinavian, but that is not the case. Røyksopp is Swedish, but Moom and Bjork are both Icelandic. And Iceland is considered a Nordic country, but not a Scandinavian country. And I've always used those terms interchangeably. So shame on me. It's sort of a Great Britain, UK thing, where Scandinavia is the Scandinavian peninsula of Norway, Sweden, and Denmark, and Iceland and Finland are considered Nordic, but not Scandinavian. How interesting. We're going to keep that going, though. Next song, also by a Swedish band, similar to Røyksopp, but a little bit more of a psychedelic kind of rock thing, and then we're going to go into some stuff in kind of a similar vein, but from other parts of the world. It's going to be Dunjan with Stadsvandringar. Stadsvandringar. Sorry, very long word. But that's happening right here on Radio K, Real International Radio.

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International. Radio. You just heard Que Mala Suerte by Los de Abajo. They're out of Mexico City. Hadn't heard that before. Really like that one. Before that, I'm So Green by Khan. Prior to that, Breitschau Here by Fa Coffee Paub, who are Welsh. That name, according to kind of inner writing on the CD, is, it means like everybody's coffee, like their band name, I mean. But it's supposed to be a pun that sounds like you're telling people to F off, but I don't know what Paub is supposed to sound like in English. Like, apparently it's supposed to sound like you're saying that in English, but I don't know what Paub is. But I really like that song. Welsh is a really interesting language to hear sung like that, because it kind of keeps almost sounding like English. It's sort of like that one song that's like gibberish, but it

electronic stuff. And I wouldn't want to play ambient this early in the day, but this next one I think is properly summery, so I think it'll slide. It's called Blumenweis Neben Autobahn by Ulrich Schnaus. It's right here on Radio K, Real International Radio.

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You just heard I Put a Spell on You by Natasha Atlas. She is from Egypt, or at least heavy inspiration from Egyptian and North African music. CD does not specify where she's from, but based on the label and everything else, I'm going to guess Egyptian. Prior to that, it was Doing Damage in My Native Language by Zimbabwe Legit. They were the first African hip-hop group to record in the States. I believe they're speaking the Shona language across that song, kind of explaining some terms. Pretty old school, pretty cool. And first song in the set was Blumenwise Neben Autobahn by Ulrich Schnaus. We're just going to keep it moving. Next song is out of Senegal. It's by a band called Ture Ture. It's called Yoro, right here on Radio K, Real International Radio.

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You just heard Apprento number 4 by Kwaku Kwaki Obeng, percussionist from Ghana. I didn't realize until right before I hit play that the CD said this album just contains percussion, so hopefully I didn't alienate too many people. Hopefully there's still some people listening. I don't know. Maybe you guys just weren't ready for that. Before that, also from Ghana, Ibo Taylor with Obi Duwoa, If Someone Loves You. And kicking off the set from Senegal was Toure Toure with Yoro. It's a little past noon. I have about one more hour doing the international show. Thank you all for tuning in. We're going to move into some Latin American stuff. Usually I play a lot of that. Haven't really this set, but some cool stuff lined up. First song is by Milton Nascimento, Brazilian legend. It's called Os Escravos de Joe, right here on Radio K, Real International Radio.

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You just heard El Vestido by Juana Molina, singer-songwriter out of Argentina. I love her stuff. Don't listen to it enough. I think it was back in like eighth grade, maybe freshman year. A friend of mine recommended one of her like earlier albums to me. And probably once a year, I hear an album of hers that I hadn't, and every time I think it's awesome. So I need to seriously tap in. I need to dial in with that. Before that, it was Astrid Gilberto with Corcovado. Gilberto, she's first wife of Joao Gilberto, him and Stan Getz. Their collaborative album is kind of the definitive 60s bossa nova record. It's got Girl from Ipanema, which Astrid sings on. It's her vocal debut. You tell I was doing some research. But yeah, she's got just a beautiful voice. And that style, you know, it's a little lounge, a little loungy, a little elevatory these days. But I mean, if you really listen in, there's a lot of really gorgeous stuff in there. First song of the set, though, Os Escravos de Joe, featuring Clementina de Jesus by Milton Nascimento. Love that song. Love that album. Oh, what's it called? Oh, I put it away. Are we serious? It's off an album of his. Hold on, I can just check the website. What am I talking about? It's off an album of his that on streaming and on our website, it shows that it's like a black and white picture of a hand. But we have like a Japanese release of it, I think. It's got this super sweet painting of like fish on it. I don't know why that's not anywhere else. It's like Dos. It's not loading. I'm sorry. I'll be back with that intel after this next set. We're going to move into some West African stuff, Mali, Nigeria, and then maybe some other stuff. I'm going to play it by ear. First song is going to be Cigarette Abana by Habib Koité, right here on Radio K, Real International Radio.

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Radio K, Real International Radio. You just heard Seguita by Ennio Morricone. For that, You Can't Change a Man by Christy Essien. And kicking off the set was Cigarette Habana by Habib Koite. Cigarette Habana and You Can't Change a Man, both West African. Habib Koite is from Mali. Christy Essien is from Nigeria. But Ennio Morricone is Italian. That song, Seguita, he was a film composer mostly, and that song comes from a 1971 Giallo film. Giallo? And that's a... I'm really in my research bag today. All right, check this out. So Giallo is sort of the Italian version of the exploitation slasher horror films of like the 60s and 70s. So kind of that Alfred Hitchcock sort of stuff. You know, that song was a little spooky, you know. But Ennio Morricone is mostly known, at least it would seem, for making the soundtracks for Sergio Leone's films. And Sergio Leone was kind of the centerpiece of the spaghetti western genre, which were westerns produced mostly in Italy, but also in Spain and France and other Western European countries. And

by it's a spaghetti western, right? It's from Italy. And kind of the difference between those Italian westerns and American westerns are sort of the difference between good and evil. Usually in an American western, you have very clearly, the bad guy, the bandits, and then you have the good guy who's, the stranger who comes into town or a sheriff, something like that. But spaghetti westerns, it's a little more gray, not quite so black and white. I don't know. Sorry to go off on that tangent, but yeah, that song off of a slasher movie, not a western, but still, I enjoyed it quite a bit. I have about two more sets of songs left. It's a little past 12:30. This next set, it's going to be some kinda rock stuff, also some Roomba. First song is going to be a Chinese garage rock band, or Japanese, I'm sorry, I had them confused with a different group. Mach Kung Fu out of Japan, kind of surf rock band a la 5/6/7/8, Shonen Knife. The song is called Hot Doggin', right here on Radio K, Real International Radio.

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You just heard El Estuche by Atercio Pilatos. Before that, Lo Mato by Pere with Estopa. Kicking off the set, Hot Doggin' by Mock Kung Fu. I'm really curious what kind of kicked off that 90s, 2000s surf rock kind of scene in Japan. Because, I mean, there's them, there's the 5678s, Shonen Knife, a couple others too. I'm really curious what kind of inspired that. I don't know. Perhaps research for next week. I think this is going to be my last set of songs. Got about 15 minutes before I have to get out of here. But stick around. Schoolhouse K on right after this. Surely going to be a good time. Next up, you're going to hear, kind of in a similar vein to that Atercio Pilatos song, but from a different area of the world. It's going to be Un Limón en la Cabeza by Gecko Turner, right here on Radio K, Real International Radio.

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2: Oh, no.
0: Well, I guess it's technically over. This has been Radio Free World, but hold on, I gotta say what songs we're playing. It was, you just heard Don't Let Go by Paka Massive. Before that, Changes Remix by Sons of Selassie. And kicking off the set was Un Limón en la Cabeza by Gecko Turner. I've been DJ Bruce Lee. This has been Radio Free World. Thank you for tuning in. But don't tune out, because we have Schoolhouse K coming up. What's going on with that?
1: Oh, it's me, DJ Barnyard, host of That 70s Radio, flying solo for today. No DJ Figs in the booth, but I got some real fun stuff planned for you. On That 70s Radio, I always talk about how much I like progressive rock. I did a progressive rock episode for that show, but we're going back to that theme because I'm just so knowledgeable, I like to think, in it. But there's a lot of fun stuff, so get pumped. Stay listening. Keep your ears tuned, audience. For sure.
0: What are we going to hear first?
1: Starting things off, we're going to the day where everything kind of began. Two titans of the genre released on the same day, and they released two albums that would go on to define the genre. Frank Zappa released Hot Rats, as well as the obvious, the one that really blew things open, King Crimson, with their classic In the Court of the Crimson King. Right here. It's going to be fun. It's going to be electric, you could say.
0: Let's go. Right here on Radio K.
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Radio K, real educational college radio. You just heard King Crimson, the Court of the Crimson King, including The Return of the Fire Witch and The Dance of the Puppets. And right before that, Frank Zappa with Peaches and Regalia. You're tuned in to Schoolhouse K, real educational radio, diving into specific topics, learning specific things about specific genres, fun things. You got semi-experts, will claim to be experts. Today's theme, progressive rock, hosted by DJ Barnyard and me alone, unfortunately. But yeah, I wanted to start off with the day where everything really began, October 8th, 1969, the release of both Frank Zappa's Hot Rats classic and Court of the Crimson King by King Crimson, major classic, the defining album for the genre. A lot of people will say it's the best, but I'm going to be honest, it's not even the best King Crimson album. That's just me, though. It's a great album, though. Still very, very fun. And you can already see with those two albums a lot of the basis of progressive rock, you know, classical kind of composition, building compositions, non-linear song structure, mixes of jazz and classical music coming together to make these big, expansive pieces that are truly beautiful in their own ways. Frank Zappa definitely emphasizing more of that classic kind of, you know, still like a bit of, I don't want to say like guitar heroics in a way, but like, you know, room for solos, room for improvisation, while King Crimson feels a lot more structured, even though they did have a lot of free jazz improvisational basis with them. But Court of the Crimson King, there's something such a grand about that track that there's really no way to say it. It feels very, very structured, very deliberate. What do we got coming up? I did want to be a little kind before diving into the rest of everything, before we dive like super headlong into it. So we have a bit of a more poppy kind of bass set, you know, songs that by traditional progressive rock bands, but they happen to catch on in the mainstream, or maybe pop artists kind of taking some ideas from progressive rock, but making them a little more listenable in a way. But it should be fun. What do we got? Some Todd Rundgren, some Genesis, some Pink Floyd, and ending it off with one that you will recognize for sure. I would be very surprised if you didn't. But it's going to be awesome. Let's start things off. Todd Rundgren, Sometimes I Don't Know What to Feel, from A Wizard, A True Star, right here on Schoolhouse K, real educational college radio.

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Radio K, real educational college radio. You just heard Queen with Bohemian Rhapsody. Coming right before that, Pink Floyd with Wish You Were Here. Right before that, Genesis with Follow You, Follow Me. And right at the top of the set, Todd Rundgren with Sometimes I Don't Know What to Feel. You're tuned in to Schoolhouse K, real expert knowledge from

experts of the listening field, tackling specific topics they're specifically knowledgeable in. I'm DJ Barnyard, flying solo. This is the Progressive Rock episode. We just had a set of more pop-appealing, popular kind of progressive rock songs, whether that be songs that got popular by progressive rock bands or more pop-adjacent acts releasing some progressively rock-themed songs. You know, you got that Pink Floyd and Genesis, titans of the genre, but they took a swing and they got major hits with those more accessible tracks, I'd say. And then you have Todd Rundgren and Queen kind of doing the opposite, known for their, they're already great pop artists, but then they come back around and they release these majorly progressive rock themed songs, and especially Bohemian Rhapsody, one of the most popular songs of all time by one of the most popular bands of all time. What's the certification? Well, let's see some certifications. In the United States, certified gold. Wait. Oh, okay. Digitally, it's certified diamond, actually. I apologize. I messed that one up. But in the UK, I mean, their homeland, 5 times platinum. Crazy. Crazy big song. And it's prog, you know? Like, it's very out there. It's weird. It's odd. It's strange. But they hit it. They did super duper well. Recharted multiple times. It's a popular song. People like it a lot for great reason. It's a great song. I think when I first heard it, I wasn't a super massive fan of it. I think it was around the time Suicide Squad was coming out. I just wasn't super into it at the time, but, you know, going back to it forever ago, it's very interesting. It's very interesting, to say the least. I like it a lot. What do we got coming up, though? I called this block of songs the obligatories, where if I didn't play them, it wouldn't be a true progressive rock set. I think people would be mad at me if I didn't play them. So we have some Yes, we have some Emerson, Lincoln, Palmer, we have some Jethro Tull, and arguably the first to ever do it, but we'll talk about that later, the Moody Blues. But before all that, why don't we hear some Yes? This is Long Distance Runaround from their classic 1971 record, Fragile, right here on Schoolhouse K on Radio K, Real Educational College Radio.

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Radio K, real educational college radio. You just heard the Moody Blues with I'm Just a Singer in the Rock and Roll Band. Coming right before that, Jethro Tull with Bungle in the Jungle. Right before that, Emerson, Lake and Palmer with A Time and a Place. And right at the top of the set, Yes, with Long Distance Runaround. This is Schoolhouse K. I'm DJ Barnyard, hosting the Progressive Rock episode. That was the set of what I call the obligatories, where kind of had to play some of them, or else can't really call it Progressive Rock episode. Yes, Emerson, Lake and Palmer, Jethro Tull, the Moody Blues, all very important to the development of the genre. Very great bands. The Moody Blues themselves, some people say they're the first, with Days of Future Past in 1967. Big symphonic rock record, at least. Definitely has a lot of characteristics of progressive rock, the way it builds and moves and changes over time. To concept album too, which concept albums aren't inherently progressive rock, but definitely helps, just because a lot of the big albums were also concept albums, you know, Pink Floyd's albums. I think Aqualung's like technically a concept record, but Thick as a Brick is for sure a concept record, and also a passion play. Genesis, Selling England by the Pound, light concept, then followed up by Lamb Lays Down on Broadway. Strong concept, very strong concept. But yeah, a lot of great stuff all around from the obligatories. They always made good music. It's no wonder that people love them a lot. Shout out Yes in particular. They're the ones that definitely got me into progressive rock the most, and especially their album 1972's Close to the Edge. Love that one a lot. It's very good. What do we got coming up? We're looking at a specific scene now. We're moving to a particular part of good old Great Britain. The Canterbury scene, majorly important for progressive rock as a whole, made up of a small handful of musicians kind of bouncing back and forth between different bands, but they made some very important work that still is cited by the genre today. We got some Hatfield in the North, we got some Caravan, we got some Robert Wyatt, and the last one, I won't say what it is in particular yet, but I never knew it was, he was a part of the Canterbury scene at all. He played with Robert Ayers, but it's a very important song for cinema as well. So you'll be hearing that here, Radio K. This is Hatfield in the North. 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

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You just heard Mike Oldfield with Mike Oldfield's single, theme from Tubular Bells. Right before that, Robert Wyatt with Sea Song. Coming before that, Caravan with In the Land of Gray and Pink. And right at the top of the set, Hatfield and the North with Share It. You're tuned in to Schoolhouse K. Radio DJs, experts in their field, coming in, specific knowledge, specific subjects. You're tuned into the Progressive Rock episode. I'm DJ Barnyard, flying solo for today. That set was all about Canterbury Prague. Canterbury Prague being a very specific scene of progressive rock coming from Canterbury, England. You could draw comparisons to the Canterbury Tales if you wanted to. I don't really know much about the Canterbury Tales, so I wouldn't make that comparison for myself, but, you know, that's not my place to speak on it. But, yeah, Canterbury Prague, a lot of important bands, a lot of important people coming from that scene. Other bands that we didn't see were, like, Soft Machine and Gong and Egg, and other important members. Kevin Ayers, in particular, because Mike Oldfield played with Kevin Ayers, and I believe... No, Robert Wyatt was in Soft Machine. Never mind. I don't think Kevin Ayers was in Soft Machine. No, he was in Soft Machine. Okay, so I guess they were all members of Soft Machine. But, yeah, super important bands. Mike Oldfield, who you might recognize Tubular Bells if you're a movie fan. Maybe not that particular section, but Tubular Bells was used for an excerpt of it, at least, was used for The Exorcist. Plays in the... The opening part is used for the movie, but isn't that cool? We're seeing progressive rock everywhere. In the charts, in your movies. Next thing you know, it's going to be in your homes. It's going everywhere. It's all over the place. Progressive rock. People love it. People listen to it all the time. Speaking of people all over the globe listen to it and make it. This has been very English-centric so far. And it's two of the songs are going to be, well, one of them is instrumental, but we're seeing other countries outside of England now. We're going to see a bit of Germany. We're going to see some Latin American countries represent progressive rock in this next set. Who do we have coming up? We have some Noi, we have some Los Jaivas, we have some Faust, and we have some Invisibil, one of my favorites in particular. I love that album a lot, so I'm super pumped to play it. Right here on, almost said the other show, Schoolhouse K, on Radio K, real educational college radio.

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Radio K, real educational college radio. You just heard Invisible with Los Libros de la Buena Memoria. Coming right before that, Faust with Jennifer. Right before that, Los Jaivas with Pregón para Iluminarse. And right at the top of the set, Noi with Easy. This is Schoolhouse K. Specific experts, specific topics, specific things. This is the Progressive Rock episode. I'm DJ Barnyard. We just saw a bit of outside of the United Kingdom, Progressive Rock, various places there. Noi and Faust both being German, kind of adjacent to the Krautrock scene that was going on there. Los Jaivas are from Chile, and Invisible are from Argentina. Invisible, in particular, not just that band, but the main driving force behind it, Luis Alberto Spinetta, super important to the development of rock as a whole in Argentina, super great artist. El Jardín de los Presentes is an awesome album. I love it a lot. Written in response to the fascist takeover that was going on at the time, so a lot of very interesting lyrics going on there. Super somber kind of sounding. It's a beautiful record. I got one more set coming in. We saw a lot of the 70s at this point. We've seen a little bit of the 60s, so let's look ahead a little bit. We have some of the early 80s progressive rock in there, and I threw in a little bit of a bone to the 2000s progressive rock fans. I threw in some stuff there. I can also talk about that with Real Emo, because there's a fun connection between progressive rock and emo with that last one. But yeah, it'll be a lot of fun. We got some Rush, kind of representing how a lot of bands kind of held on to the glamour and the power of progressive rock. We have some This Heat, which I think it's Charles Hayward, yeah, is a member of Quiet Sun, another progressive rock band around early 70s, with member Phil Manzara of Roxy Music, who I didn't get to play tonight, but also another great band. They kind of take on this sort of a very experimental sound, very adjacent to post-punk more than anything else. A lot of industrial, harsh electronic kind of going on there. I wouldn't say super harsh. It's very rhythmic and still listenable, so please listen to it. And then some King Crimson as well, seeing how that band progressed because they were around forever. And then that last little bonus track we're throwing in. But it's going to be awesome. This is Rush, Moving Pictures, YYZ off that album right here on Schoolhouse K on Radio K, Real Educational College Radio.

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0: Radio K, Real College Radio. You just heard Pinback with Penelope. Before that was Tidal Fight with Crescent-Shaped Depression. Before that was Linus with Decatur, and we started off with Peeler and White Elephant. I don't really know if I had a specific theme for that set. Kind of, I would say, Linus and Tidal Fight a little bit more like of a fuzzier sound. Peeler too, to some extent, like fuzzier, almost a little bit like shoegazy influence sound to those ones. Pinback is a band from like the 90s, so it's got a different sound, a lot more like very, very sort of chill, like cool as in temperature kind of sound to me, at least, although maybe that's just because the album is called Blue Screen Life. Also, I'm DJ Esper, and I'm joined by
1: DJ Dogs Out.
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You just heard Jerome's Dream with Every Day at 306. Before that was Mold with Birthmark. Before that was Numir's with The North, and we started that set with Frail and Paradise Lost. Kind of screamo-y, emo violence-y set. Mold is a local band, so I just wanted to shout them out. This is off their pretty recent split with Rose Ceremony, which is also a pretty cool band. Jerome's Dream, that Jerome's Dream song is like, I would say that for me, Orchid and Jerome's Dream are like the heaviest hitters in terms of emo violence that I listen to, just because they're so like filled with stuff and like chaotic that it kind of demands that like you move around. And in that sense, I feel like this is, I don't know if this is a hot take or anything like that, but I think that emo violence is a genre that's like better enjoyed live than recorded, just because I think that a lot of the stuff that makes it so fun to listen to emo violence like don't translate quite as well when you're like just sitting there listening to it like through your headphones. Like, don't get me wrong, there's something great about like blasting emo violence when you're just like on the bus or something like that and like no one around you knows that you're listening to it, but I think that the primary way that I like to enjoy like really heavy emo violence is through like live music. Obviously I have never seen Jerome's Dream or Orchid live, but we do have quite a few like really great emo violence bands in the Twin Cities. Like the emo violence and screamo scene in the Twin Cities is kind of very strong and alive right now, which is fantastic. But yeah, I don't know. I think that it's one of those genres that I just, there's something that gets lost in like recordings of it, maybe. I don't know. Anyway, coming up next is going to be a set of bands that formed like in the 2010s, and some of these songs are more recent than the 2010s, but starting off with The Hotelier and Dendron right here on Radio K, Real Emo College Radio.

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0: Radio K, Real College Radio. You just heard Home Is Where with Lily Pad Pupils. Before that was The Exploration with K-N. It's K underscore underscore underscore N. I don't know how to pronounce that. Before that was Algernon Cadwallader with Hawk. And we started off with The Hotelier and Dendron. These were some bands that are from the 2010s onwards. The Algernon Cadwallader song is from their 2025 album, but they formed in like the 2010s, so I'm going to include them. They might have actually formed in the late 2000s, I'm not sure, but I associate them with the sort of like fourth wave 2010s era. I've listened to the Exploration EP. I forgot what that specific song sounded like. It was a lot more like interlude-y and obviously non, like there weren't any vocals. The rest of that EP is a lot more like mathy emo than that song was, but yeah. I'm a big fan of Algernon Cadwallader, especially this like more recent album. I think I'm not that good at describing music because I think I tend to use a lot of adjectives that are like very not actually related to music. Like to me, this album is like, it's like sharp and it's kind of like splashy. It's like getting splashed by water. To me, I feel similarly about Weather Day, and I feel like the Algernon Cadwallader, the 2025 one, Trying Not to Have a Thought, kind of reminds me of Weather Day in some ways. I might end up playing Weather Day later, not sure yet. Did you have anything you wanted to say, DJ Dogs Out?
1: No, not really, I guess. I kind of got here late and didn't have time to pick out a ton of stuff.
0: Well, we'll hear from DJ Dogs Out at some point in the show. But the next set is going to be a couple of my favorite. These are bands that either have, like, front women, or a lot of these bands have, like, both, like, male and female lead vocals, which is something I really like in emo. Starting off with Endive and Strung Out right here on Radio K, Real Emo College Radio.

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0: Radio K, Real College Radio. You just heard The Anniversary with Till We Earned a Holiday. Before that was Rainer Maria with Lost, Dropped, and Cancelled. Before that was Jejun with Solar, and we started with Endive and Strung Out. I said this when I was introducing these songs last break, but these are some of my favorite bands that have either, like, just, like, female, like, front women, or have, like, two vocalists that do kind of, like, this, like, male-female dual vocals thing. The Anniversary, I've seen a lot over the past year, actually, of people, like, finally giving this album its flowers. I don't know, like, I'm trying to remember the name of this account on Instagram that does, like, here are five albums that you should hear if you like, blah, blah, blah. I can't remember the name right now, and I don't feel like wasting a bunch of time trying to go look for it. But I remember I saw them talking about this album recently, Designing a Nervous Breakdown. And over the, I've like seen their streams going up online over the past year too, which I just think is like, cause this is like a really, it's a really great album. It was released, I'm pretty sure, on January 1st, 2000. And it kind of, I wouldn't say it's like completely like underground or anything, but I think that it deserves a lot more like credit than it got at the time, because it was doing this really interesting thing of like fusing like synth pop with emo pop, whatever. I think DJ Dogs Out is still working on her set. I don't know if you wanted to say anything.
1: Yeah, I got nothing much with the set. It's sort of just random things. I still don't know, like, you know, if all the songs that I have in my head, if they're even in the system. So I've been trying to like search and make up a list.
0: Yeah. So this next set is still going to be some of my picks, but you're going to hear from DJ Dogs Out pretty soon as well. This set honestly doesn't have like a super cohesive theme, but it's going to be, yeah, I don't even know if I can come up with something to string these songs together. They're kind of just random. We're going to start off with February and No Way right here on Radio K, Real Emo College Radio.

0: Radio K, Real College Radio. You just heard Thursday with The Love Songwriter. Before that was Orchid with And the Cat Turned to Smoke, and we started off with February and No Way. Yeah, I wouldn't say that I had a specific theme for that one again. Kind of across the board, like Thursday, the Orchid song is from like 2000, I think. Thursday is like later 2000s, maybe mid 2000s. I forget when that album came out. And February, very, very recent. February, I also wanted to mention, just in case anyone's interested, because I just like to mention when shows are happening, are going to be opening with First Day Back, I think, for Basement. I don't remember if both of them are going to be specifically here or if it's just one of them as like the opener on the base on the Minneapolis date of the Basement tour, but both February and First Day Back are bands that I play pretty frequently on this show, so I just wanted to mention that that's happening in case anyone is interested in going, to put that on your radar. It seems like it'll be a cool show. This next set is going to be picks from DJ Dogs Out. So do you want to introduce it a little bit?
1: Yeah, so it's just sort of random ones, just ones that I searched up in the library, just emo bands I knew off the top of my head that we happen to have.
0: Cool. We are going to start out with, I don't know, what's in CD 2?
1: Couldn't tell ya. I think it is, scroll up there. I think it is Modern Baseball.
0: Cool. Well, we're going to start off with that right here on Radio K, Real Emo College Radio.

0: Radio K, Real College Radio. You just heard Worry Club with same name. Before that was Car Seat Headrest with Sober to Death. Before that was The Front Bottoms with Be Nice to Me. And we started with Modern Baseball. And is that Bergen Cash Machine or was that a different song?
1: It was that one, yeah.
0: Okay, yeah. I think I got the songs mixed up in my head. That was DJ Dog's Out set. Do you want to say a couple words about your set?
1: There wasn't really any rhyme or reason to it. Sort of just random stuff, whatever I could find. I'm not super knowledgeable as much as

0: are, there wasn't any specific type of, like, area they're from or really much connection other than just random ones I could think of.
1: I've been really into Car Seat Headrest, Twin Fantasy as well. I saw that there was some, like, I guess that the lead singer of it re-released an album with no swears, which to me is just, like, I feel like maybe that he did that just, like, so that they can get played on the radio or something. But for some reason, I guess it was controversial. I don't know.
0: Huh.
1: I don't really know why. So I'm not gonna say too much about that because I don't want to, like, I don't know. But, yeah, this is going to be our last break, probably. And this next set is going to be a combination of picks from me and from DJ Dogs Out. And we are starting with Title Fight, I believe, right?
0: Mm-hmm.
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Tune in if you want to hear some oldies.

Radio K, real old college radio. You just heard John Lennon with God. Right before that, The Kinks with Strangers. Coming before that, Derek and the Dominoes with Bell Bottom Blues. And right at the top of the set, The Velvet Underground with Who Loves the Sun. You're tuned in to That 70s Radio. All hits, sometimes misses, everything in between, from the groovingest show running on the airwaves, right now at least. Maybe there's other more grooving shows, but they're not at this beautiful Saturday 5 to 7 time slot. It's very nice out today. I was in here earlier, subbing in for Schoolhouse K, playing some of my favorite progressive rock, talking about some of my favorite things about progressive rock. So I'm back. Got a nice little 2-hour break in there. Ate some food, and I'm raring to go. What was the theme of that last set? It was a bit of a sad start, but why would we start so sad? Well, dear friends, dear viewers, dear listeners, That 70s Radio is not only well read up on music, but That 70s Radio is participating in the zeitgeist of the 70s further by consuming other pieces of media from the time period. Oh, what is he getting at? What could he be talking about? I've been reading books. That's right. I wish I had like a soundboard. I'd be playing like a crowd cheering, maybe. I don't know. But last Sunday, I got my hands on a copy of Joan Didion's Play It As It Lays, 1970 published book. Classic, classic, classic. I love Joan Didion's writing style a lot. My senior year of high school, I read The Great Democracy. Awesome, awesome book. I really liked her writing style, but story's fine. So I picked up Play It As It Lays when I went to the mall last week, started reading it, got 50 pages in on the first night. I said, yep, she still has that same great writing style, but this is way sadder, way more depressing. And I thought, for That 70s Radio, you know, this is a 1970 book, so why don't I get some 1970 music in there? Maybe try to find some things that capture that same sort of zeitgeist, that disillusionment, that sadness. And I think some of those do work better than others, for sure. I mean, I kind of picked Bell Bottom Blues and Strangers because, like, they're sad. You know, the book is sad. But I feel like there's something that could be said about God and Who Loves the Sun in particular. Just this kind of feeling of disillusionment with everything that's around you. You only have yourself, in a way. There's nothing greater than the self. So maybe that's how we could connect it. Maybe. I don't know why I'm posing it as a question. I should really know the answer. But maybe it's deep in our hearts, deep in our beings. You think about it just a little bit. What do we have coming up? We have some The Byrds, classic rock band of the time period, but they didn't have a lot of 70s material. But I have this essential Byrds right here, that, you know, it's got some of those songs on it. We have some Dave Mason in there as well. I got that record for Record Store Day. I was like, you know, why don't I run up a little more from that? It's been a minute since we've heard that. Also some Jesus Christ Superstar, Yvonne Elliman. That's been a request for a while, I think. That's been sitting in my backlogs. I've been meaning to get to it. If you have a request of your own, head on over to radiok.org and hit the big blue request a song link. Or even dial up that 612 area code to get those requests to me even faster. I say it all the time. I'll say it again, just so you know, I love your guys' requests. You always send in such great and interesting things that I don't even think to play. Even if they're hits or they're minor songs, you know, minor hits. Maybe the misses of the 70s from That 70s Radio. Who knows? Who knows? But you guys always send in such interesting things, and I always walk away from them saying, wow, that was a great song. Thank you, listeners, for requesting that. But yeah, a lot of fun stuff coming up. Here, That 70s Radio, Radio K. Here's The Byrds with Tiffany Queen from 1971's Farther Along, right here on That 70s Radio, on Radio K, real old college radio.

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We often mix multiple songs on top of one another, so no two shifts sound the same. If you're down to hear our audio experiment, then make sure to tune in.

Radio K, real old college radio. You just heard the Alessi Brothers with Oh Lori. Coming right before that, we had Yvonne Elliman with I Don't Know How to Love Him. Coming before that, Dave Mason with Mystic Traveler. And right at the top of the set, we had The Birds, Tiffany Queen. Oh, wow. A lot of stuff to love there. Last week there was a request for some Alessi Brothers, but we only own that one Alessi Brothers song. But I'm not complaining. Oh Lori, it's a great song. Oh Lori is a very pretty song. I don't think it's my favorite Alessi Brothers song, but I like it a lot. I think it's very pretty. I think it's very, very good. Very good. Ooh. Yeah. It's good. What do we have coming up? A bit of a request set. We got some requests that I want to get in. If you have a request of your own, I hate to harp on it, but radiok.org, big blue, request a song link, or even that 612 area code, dial that all up, and you'll get your request to me very directly. And talk to your you can talk to your favorite DJ. You can talk to your favorite That 70s radio host, at least. But at least I hope. But yeah, a lot of fun stuff coming up. We got some Can. We have some George Benson. We have some Joe Jackson, as well as some Gary Wright, all coming in for the That 70s shebang. I like all these songs, so they're going to be very fun to play. I'm very happy to play them for sure. It's going to be great. It's going to be awesome. It's going to be configuring and convincing. It's going to be convincing. Convincing as a great set of That 70s music. Here's Can with Vitamin C off of Ege Bamyasa right here on That 70s Radio on Radio K. Real old college radio.

0: I'm joined right now in studio with Kurt Vile, who's here to play us some tunes from his upcoming album, Walking on a Pretty Days.
1: Waking.
0: What? Oh, Waking on a Pretty Days.
1: Yeah, that happens all the time.
0: Oh, well.
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Radio K, real college radio. You just heard Gary Wright with Dreamweaver coming right before that. Joe Jackson, I'm the Man, coming before that. George Benson with This Masquerade, and right at the top of the set, Can with Vitamin C. Just had a nice round of requests right there. Gary Wright, Dreamweaver. That was a song I grew up listening to a lot. I mean, yeah, stop me if you heard that one before. But yeah, I did hear it a lot when I was younger. And at the time, you know, I was very young, so I wasn't like thinking about like, oh, this came out of this time and did this. But yeah, 1975. And like, that feels like such a modern song. I think when I was young, I thought it was a lot newer, probably like 90s or 2000s. But yeah, it's crazy to me that that's 1975, just with like all the pretty like electronic sounds and like the layers of synths. It's a very modern sounding song and still holds up pretty well. I think it's a very beautiful piece of music. It's one that I love a lot. It's a favorite of mine still all these years later. But what else do we got? We have another round of requests, actually. We got a fair few requests during that last request block, so we got some more coming up. There was a request for some Eagles, so I got some Eagles coming up. Big Star, specifically September Girls, so getting that in. There was a request for Helden, which is the German version of David Bowie's Heroes, which we don't have that specific version, but I think I've said how much I love Bowie before on this show, so I'm always down to play his biggest song ever and talk about how beautiful it is, so I'm down for that, as always, as well as some Stevie Wonder. I'm not sure if we have that specific song, but I really hope we do, because the requester said it goes along with the Joan Didion theme from earlier, so I'm always happy to get that in. I will definitely try to see if we have that specific one, but if not, I'll just play some Stevie Wonder. Nothing wrong with some Stevie, so yeah, it's a good time for that 70s radio, I guess. But yeah, it's going to be fun. More requests. Awesome request, as always. Thank you very much, audience. Let's run it up. Eagles, this is New Kid in Town. No, it isn't. Yes, it is. Okay, I do have it set to the right thing. New Kid in Town from Hotel California, right here on that 70s radio, on Radio K, real old college radio.

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Radio K, real old college radio. You just heard David Bowie with Heroes. Coming right before that, Stevie Wonder with Never Dreamed You'd Leave in the Summer. Coming before that, Big Star, September Girls. And right at the top of the set, Eagles, New Kid in Town. Another fantastic request block. Thank you very much, listeners, for your great request. As always, they were all awesome. Those Eagles were jamming. That Big Star was power popping. That Stevie Wonder was very beautiful and very pretty. It also did go really well with the theme. Thank you for that suggestion. And Heroes, one of my favorite songs ever. What can I say? I looked in the playlist that I keep track of everything I played in. I thought for sure this would have been one that I played before, but I guess I never played it. I don't know. Maybe I wanted to avoid the cliche for a long time, but now I don't. Now I don't care. Heroes is such an amazing song. It's truly one of the best ever written. Easily one of David Bowie's best. I remember 2018, 2019, I think. It was a couple years after David Bowie passed. And when he was alive, I wasn't listening to him a lot. But I remember just like kind of like listening to Heroes and like thinking like, wow, it really, really sucks that he died. And it really sucks that I wasn't able to get into him while he was alive. But also I was like 12 when he passed away anyway. So like, I wouldn't expect anyone below the age of 12 or at the age of 12 to be listening to a lot of David Bowie. Maybe like Changes or something, but yeah, I wouldn't expect, or even like for someone that young to be like picking up on the artistry of it, his beautiful vocals, Robert Fripp's soaring guitar lines, or the, I think they had like a method laid out when they were recording it where it was like, they had like a mic that was like right next to him. It was a mic like 10 feet and 20 feet. So like they were like forcing him to sing louder at certain points with the microphones. It's a very interesting song. Heroes is super cool and it also has a very interesting history and recording method. I like it a lot. It's a great song. What do we got coming up, though? I see no request in the inbox as of now, so I think it's a perfectly safe time to slide into the That 70s one song, long song set. And what is it? Well, I hate to say it, but it's a repeat, actually. Not because we've run out of ideas. Don't get anything in a twist. Calm down. I feel like, if I had the soundboard, I'd be having, like, booze or something, or, like, going. But Why do this now? Because I want to, and I like the song. Forever ago, I think this was like the second or third That 70s episode I did, before I was even doing like the long song as a regular thing, someone gave a request for this song, and I didn't realize how long it was, so I just like kind of haphazardly threw it in a set. And then I saw the length, and I'm like, okay, sure, you know what, I'll play it anyways. But from what I heard it, I was like, wow, this is an awesome song. This is a great song. I need to give this more respect at some point. And that's what we're doing now, 7 months later, 6 months later. But it's still a great song. It's still a great song. What could it be? What is it? It is a classic. It is a closer to the live album by Peter Frampton from Frampton Comes Alive. This is Do You Feel Like We Do, right here on That 70s Radio, on Radio K, on... 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

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You just heard Peter Frampton, Do You Feel Like We Do? And only Peter Frampton, Do You Feel Like We Do? Because it's the That 70s one song, long song set. Yes, sir. Peter Frampton. I feel like he's a little underrated in terms of like 70s artists. Not a lot of people talk about him. And when they talk about him, they're talking about Frampton Comes Alive. But Frampton Comes Alive is a great live album. Was he in? Did I just never know that? Hold on. I might have just gained a new piece of knowledge on the fly. Hold on. He was in Humble Pie, and I never knew that. That's cool. Yeah, I never knew he was a member of Humble Pie. I just found that live. I found that out live. Huh. Cool, though. I like both those artists. But still, I don't even Humble Pie. Not a lot of people talk about Humble Pie either. But he's got a very good solo career, especially. I mean, it's kind of crazy because Frampton Comes Alive does feel like a bit of a greatest hits of a live show, but it's super good. It's a great live album. A lot of fun stuff on there. Do You Feel Like We Do? There's something like particularly like drawing about that performance. I love the part where he just starts playing the talk box and you hear the audience go insane. Like, it's so cool. There's something very... I don't feel like you get that from a lot of live performances now anymore, but it's such a fun part of that particular performance. My mom also sent me a link to a Peter Frampton documentary that I will have to check out at some point. It's going to be, that'll be a fun one for sure. I'll make sure to give that a listen or a watch through at some point. Maybe we can conquer a third form of media. We just conquered books. We've always conquered music, but now we're moving on to movies. That 70s, watch out for when we talk about movies. It's going to get electric, you could say. What do we have coming up, though? This is likely going to be the last set of the night. I know what you're thinking, 20 minutes, really? Yeah, because I plan to end on an epic that I have never played before. So get prepared. But before that, we got some Journey. This song has been sitting in my backlog of stuff that I have to play forever, so I'm finally getting to it. Elton John, a favorite of mine off of Tumbleweed Connection, which I like a lot. There's also this Motown Leading Ladies compilation that was, again, shocker, surprise. Stop me if you heard this before. In what Chuck and Joel gave back in September at this point. And it's a little outside the 70s, but it's a cool compilation, and it was given to me by the old Cosmic Slop host, so it works. It works no matter what, and then we have that epic that we're going to end on after. Again, I won't say anything about it. You just have to keep your ears tuned for sure. But before that, all that great stuff, we got other great stuff, such as Journey with Lights off of Infinity right here on That 70s Radio on Radio K, real old college radio.

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If your business wants to connect with people who actually move the culture, underwrite Radio K programming. 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